0: our team celebrating live si Jobel, si Arnel, si Jemart, and of course, yung pong ating Capital FM, no? 104.3, kasama rin natin this morning aside from Radyo Pilipinas, Radyo Publico Sports Radio 918, at kayong lahat po na nakasama namin. Maraming salamat. And of course, si Miss Judith nandiyan kasama natin. Again, let's all pray for Charlie Suarez, ha? Dahil ang laban po niya ay sa July 11. Maraming salamat. Magkita-kita po tayo next Sunday dito pa rin sa Celebrating Life. God bless!
1: 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Pero ang mahuli sa balita is always a big no-no.
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11: Abakada. Ang abakada, sounds that make up Tagalog words, pagbigkas at pagsulat ng mga titik o letra sa Tagalog, the basis for our national language. Steam it, Panahon TV, Tagalog Lang, Metro Scene, and Wiki dig into its evolution. Records start with the baybayin, the alphabet used by the early Filipinos in the 1600s. From the Tagalog root word baybay, meaning to spell, baybayin was apparently derived and influenced by Indic and Javanese scripts. There was also the alibata, Paul Rodriguez Versosa named that in 1914, was based on the Arabic alphabet from the Maguindanao Moros, but was modified when the Spanish came. The Spanish introduced the Latin and Spanish alphabet called abecedario, the original alphabet of the Catholicized Filipinos. You could say the Romanized version of baybayin. Then the Americans came and introduced the English language and its 26-letter alphabet. Because there was fear of losing the abecedario, the government ordered the adoption of a Tagalog-based national language. They also wanted a dictionary and grammar book. That's where writer and former Senator Lope K. Santos comes in. In 1939, he developed ang Balarila ng Wikang Pambansa. Abakada became the national alphabet from 1940 to 1976. Noong 1976, ang Department of Education, Culture, and Sports ay nag-issue ng revised alphabet. Dinagdag ang mga letrang C, CH, F, J, LY, NY, Q, RR, V, X, at Z. They called it Enriched Alphabet or Pinagyamang Alpabeto. More tweaks follow, and in 1987, the Filipino alphabet was published yet again with 28 letters. What you'd recognize is our modern alphabet. 26 letters from the Latin alphabet and the Spanish N or Ñ and NG or Nang.
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3: 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The harana or the serenade first gained popularity in the early part of the Spanish period. Ang manliligaw o nanunuyo ang siyang kumakanta at pag sinuwerte, sila ay papapasukin sa bahay. Pag minalas, water gets thrown at them or sometimes even worse things. There's a website that actually books haranas for you to experience this widely known tradition. Sa iyong palagay,
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9: 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Maraming salamat po again sa inyong pagtangkilik sa inyong institution in Philippine Sports Broadcast, sa inyong pong sports connection. We are currently here sa Asiana, sa lungsod ng Pasay, boundary ng Parañaque. Dahil masyado tayong excited na i-cover itong Mancarate Youth League. And at the same time, baka kasi may mga kaganapan sa Senate, eh at least una din tayo, di ba? Anyway, hope you guys are doing well and feeling fine this Sunday, mga kaibigan. May 17, 2026, we're gonna be talking about stuff that will happen for week 21. If you're, whether your week starts this today, May 17, or tomorrow, May 18. Simulan po muna natin, mga kaibigan, ng pagsuporta ng ating Philippine Sports Commission sa Karate One Youth League. Huling araw po, ngayong araw, ongoing na po as the time that you're watching this and you're hearing this on facebook.com/TCS or Sports Radio 918 at sa radyo po sa 918 AM sa inyong mga talapitan. Eh, ongoing na po yung nasabing competition sa Mall of Asia Arena kung saan, well, we're still looking for that medals that are still available for our young karatekas sa mga Pinoy and Pinay karatekas natin. Nagko-compete dito po sa Karate One Youth League. And hopefully, they can showcase something that will be something for our Filipino fans to cheer. But at the same time, also a showcase of karate excellence involving among young karatekas around the globe. 58 countries, including the host Philippines, competing in this competition. So, of course, John Magol and Jess Light were able to cover the FASA days, and we're going to be witnessing the closing day tonight. Sa pagtatapos nga po nitong Karate One Youth League presented by the Philippine Sports Commission and being held at the Mall of Asia Arena. Kung gusto niyo pa pong humabol, 300 pesos lang po yung ticket for today. So sana po makahabol po kayo. Alright, so we now move on to Alex Ayala. Patuloy po ang kanyang paghahanda for the 2026 Roland Garros. Next week po yung mismong main competition, qualifying draw po for the or qualifying tournaments
8: this
9: of competitions sa French
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9: Naghahanda po siya and she is expected to compete sa Strasbourg Open. Napunta na po siya sa main draw, hindi na siya magka-qualifying draw. So definitely this week maghahanda na po siya, win or lose, for this WTA 500 tournament. Itong si Alex Ayala. Okay, so all the best kay Alex sa kanyang ongoing na clay court season. Okay, and okay, from Alex Ayala, let's go to the PBA. Kompleto na po ang Final Four ng ating PBA 50th season Commissioner's Cup. And it will start this coming Wednesday still at the Inares Center in Antipolo, kung saan two MVP teams, one SMC team, and one independent team ang maghaharap po, maglalaban-laban para sa kampiyonato ng second conference ng PBA 50th Season Commissioner's Cup. May 20, Wednesday, you have the Meralco Bulls going up against the TNT Tropang 5G. And then, this is on May 20, Wednesday, in Inares Center Antipolo. First game, Meralco versus TNT and the reigning champions. And then, main game po, ang Barangay Ginebra San Miguel versus the Rain or Shine Lasso Painters. And then, on Friday, will be game number 2 between the Rain or Shine Alesto Painters and Barangay Ginebra San Miguel. And then on Friday po yung TNT Tropang 5G versus the Meralco Bulls. So pagitin lang muna natin yung mga 2 games na nakatakda. Next Sunday po will be held sa Mall of Asia Arena. Same with game number 2. Game 2 May 22 Friday sa Mall of Asia Arena po yan. And then game number 1, 2, 3... In number 3 sa Mawa Arena, which is next Sunday, May 24. Just to also include, game number 4 will be at the Smart Araneta Coliseum on May 27. And May 27 will be Islamic holiday for Eid al-Adha. Okay, and finally mga kaibigan, ito pong schedule natin for the NBA playoffs. So for Western Conference Finals pala po ang schedule natin. Pero naayon muna natin bukas, we're gonna have the Game 7 of the Eastern Conference Semifinals between the Detroit Pistons and the Cleveland Cavaliers. 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So let's see for Game 7 kung mananaig itong Detroit sa kanilang home court or Cleveland will steal another one on the road to win a Game 7. So this is scheduled tomorrow, Game number 7, bukas alas 8 ng umaga oras sa Pilipinas, still sa Little Caesars Arena for Game 7 of the NBA Eastern Conference Finals. And then the Western Conference Finals between the San Antonio Spurs and the Oklahoma City Thunder, the reigning champions, and of course Victor Wembanyama and the San Antonio Spurs. Magsisimula po yan this coming Tuesday, May 19, 8:30 a.m. Philippine time. And then Thursday, game number 2, May 21, 8:30 a.m. Philippine time. Actually, lahat ng tip-off between San Antonio and Oklahoma City, 8:30 a.m. oras sa Pilipinas. Nasa bandang gitna ho lang ho kasi sila, nasa Midwest ho sila or Mid-East ng Estados Unidos. Game number 3 is on Saturday, Oklahoma versus San Antonio. So, home court naman ng San Antonio, 8:30 a.m. And then, next Monday, May 25, will be OKC versus San Antonio. So, yun po muna yung mga schedules na iatid namin sa inyo dito sa pagdating sa NBA playoffs And of course, for the Western Conference Finals, kung kailangan ng Game 5, May 27, kung kailangan ng Game 6, May 29, kung kailangan ng Game 7, on May 31. All times and schedules converted to Philippine. Okay, so that concludes our sports calendar for the week. Again, dito po tayo sa Asiana. Hello sa everyone na dumadaan. And, of course, inviting everyone to support natin yung ating mga national athletes at yung ating mga grassroots athletes. Quick shoutout kay Dennis Silanga. Welcome home sa kanyang pagtutok sa PRISA at 2026. And also, bago natin makalimutan, tututok din po ang inyong sports radio 918 sa mga iging kaganapan sa 2026 palarong pambansa. Till then, on behalf of the men and women of your institution and Philippine Sports Broadcast, sa ating hardworking colleagues over at the Malolos Transmitter at sa panel natin this morning sa Master Control, ako po si Aaron Bayato. And on behalf of Ann Camavinas, shoutout naman, ako po si Aaron Bayato. Godspeed sa Philippine Sports at sa atin ang West Philippine Sea. 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
3: Hello, I'm Adi Adedoyin, and this is More Than The Score, the global sport podcast from the BBC World Service that tells stories from beyond the score sheet. Today we're hearing about a Kenyan WNBA star who's looking to blaze the trail for African women's basketball. Last month, Medina Okot was picked 13th in the WNBA draft, the earliest any Kenyan player has been selected in the competition's history. She was chosen by the Atlanta Dream after an impressive college career, even though she only took up basketball 6 years ago. She's not had a straightforward route to the top either, facing multiple rejections along the way and faced the battle to even earn a visa to come to the USA. Shortly after the draft, she shared her story with BBC Africa. We'll hear that interview shortly. But first, I'm joined by BBC's Emmanuel Akidabua. Hi, Emmanuel.
4: Hi, Adi. Good afternoon.
3: So, Emmanuel, Medina Okot was picked in the first round of the WNBA draft by the Atlanta Dream. How significant an achievement is this for both her and for African basketball?
4: Well, the story of Medina is an incredible story of resilience and a rapid rise for an African. Growing up in Kenya, she started out as a volleyball player. And she was a volleyball player at a secondary school before she was spotted when she got to Kayatiwi Secondary School. And one thing that stood out for her was a physical advantage. She's a very tall lady, standing at over 6 foot tall, and with the ability and the determination, saw her rise from playing for our school to playing for a league team in Kenya. That's the Kenya Port Authority team, and from there on she was spotted. But our story isn't all that roller coaster. She had a lot of rejections on our way to get it to the WNBA. She had 4 visa rejections. That's why I said this is a story of great resilience and a rapid rise. She's now become the first Kenyan woman to be drafted in the first round of the WNBA draft and the highest ever. It's a remarkable one for an African young girl, where opportunities are often limited for women on the continent. Medina's story is an inspiration. It provides an encouragement for young girls on the continent that their talent can stand out for them, their talent can expose them to the world, their talent can give them some of the opportunities that they desire. And rising from the counties in Kenya, I mean, she grew up in the Kakamega County in Western Kenya, to playing in the top women's professional basketball league in the world. It's a remarkable story that every young woman, every young girl in Africa can look up to and say, if Medina can do it, then sure, I can also do that.
3: Yeah, it's a great story of resilience, everything she had to overcome. But ultimately, in order to be picked in the draft, she had to catch people's eyes. And that's because she performed really well in college, didn't she?
4: She had a very, strong performance when she was playing for Mississippi, where she was even nominated for some of the high-profile awards. In that one, she was the only African on the World Select team at the 2023 Nike Hoop Summit. And of course, she also played for Kenya at the 2022 World Championship, as well as the 2022 Commonwealth Games. So she had the promise, not just because she was denied the visas. She had the promise, she has the ability, and she made an impact at Mississippi, starting off 34 games, averaging 11.3 points per game, 9.6 rebounds per game, with elite efficiency. And she led the team in multiple categories. So her college dominance and growth was, of course, why she was picked in the first round draft. And now she's made her debut. She had a remarkable season, preseason with them. And she said, of course, she's also excited to play with the likes of Angel Reese, which she described as a role model while she was still growing up in Kenya. So her performance speaks for her. The hype is what the level of performance she's put in. And beyond the fact that she's very incredibly fortunate, she's also matching that opportunities she's having with great performances.
3: Well, let's hear now from Medina Arcot, who's been speaking to BBC Africa's Anita Nkonge.
5: Could you take us back to that moment you were, you know, drafted? What was the first thing that came to your mind?
6: When I was seated there waiting for my name to be called, and you know, it's like you're praying for your name to be called because not everybody's going to be called. I was so nervous, but then there's this Bible verse that I always say to myself when I'm nervous. I'm a Nikki Tense, that I can do all things through Christ who strengthens me. And I said that verse, and like after 2 minutes, they called my name. When I heard my name, it was like a dream. I was like, okay, am I here? Like, am I really doing this? Yeah, it was such a big blessing.
5: How are you feeling now? Now that, you know, it's been a couple of hours, a few days, how are you feeling?
6: It's almost still like a dream because past 6 years, I didn't see myself sitting here today, or I didn't see myself being here today, or I didn't see myself planning to be one of the WNBA players planning to start this season. I'm excited. I'm so excited to meet great players, the players that I've been watching or I've been looking up to growing up, that I still can't believe that it's me doing this.
5: Which players are you looking forward to meet and work with?
6: I'm going to be teammates with Angel Reese, and I've been watching her since I was in high school. That is when I started playing basketball, and I'm just so excited to learn so many things from her. We play the same position, and I know she's going to be like a sister to me. She's going to teach me so many things. And yeah.
5: Have you spoken to her already or not yet?
6: Not yet. I haven't met the team yet.
5: Okay. How about your family? What was their reaction, especially your mother?
6: She was so excited. I remember I talked to her before the draft time. She prayed for me and she told me that everything is gonna be fine. They called me after the draft, and everybody was so excited, and they told me how it went viral. The Kenyans were proud, and yeah, she's happy.
5: You know, mentioning Kenyans, how do you feel about representing them on the global map?
6: Honestly, it's a very big honor for me to be standing here representing all those people back home. It shows that Kenya really belongs to any stage. It's just hard work. And I'm just so proud of myself that I'm the one standing here representing all the African girls, or maybe all the Kenyan girls. I just want to let them know that we really belong to any stage. If you really commit to work and just believe, it can happen.
5: You mentioned young girls. To the young girl who's, you know, watching you and dreaming big, what would you want to tell them?
6: Everything is possible. All you need to do is commit and believe. You don't have to be 5 years old, or you don't have to have perfect facilities to start. If you believe and commit and put in like work and ready to work, you can create your own path.
5: So let's talk a little bit about your path, right? You started mm-hmm. playing basketball only 6 years ago. When mm-hmm. you look at where you are now, what do you feel? What are you thinking?
6: I didn't see myself sitting here 6 years ago. It's almost like a dream. I'm grateful to God. This is a dream come true. I'm so grateful to my coaches. I'm so grateful to my family. I'm so grateful to everybody that was involved to get me here or make this come true.
5: So you transitioned from volleyball to basketball. What convinced mm-hmm. you to take that leap? What were the, you know, the toughest, and what were some of the toughest earlier adjustments? Just take us through that.
6: Honestly, the toughest one was it being able to give my contact information to the basketball court. It was so hard.
5: And really? How come?
6: I was almost like scared to try basketball because I'm still young. My parents doesn't have experience in sports. They really don't know what to do. And it's like I'm following them. Like I'm listening to what they're saying. And I feel like that was the hardest part. But when I started playing basketball, I feel like I fell in love with the game so quickly. And it was so easy for me to learn the basic skills and all that.
5: So you faced 4 visa rejections, which delayed your move to college in the US. How difficult was that period for you, and what kept you going mentally?
6: It was tough. I feel like It's just my parents' prayers and anybody else that knew what I was going through. I felt like giving up several times, but I'm so grateful to my mom and my dad and everybody else that kept convincing me to keep trying. Whenever I went to the embassy, like the first time I didn't really cry because I was like, okay, I don't really know how this works or how this feels after getting rejected. I don't really knew what to expect at the embassy. So the very first time, it almost like felt like, it's just like maybe playing basketball and it can go anywhere, you can lose, you can win. So I really took it so easy. But the second one and the third one and the fourth one, I cried so hard and had a security guard taking me to my Uber. Like, I felt so bad. I was like, I don't want to keep doing this because the process is so heartbreaking. The process is so discouraging. Even though I had a few people supporting me, I had a few people encouraging me. It was a lot of people discouraging me, and almost everybody was ready for me to try what they think is right for me. But then I was like, no, at least I know what I want, and I'm not just going to sit here and watch you take me to wherever you think it's good. Just because I tried and I look like I'm weak because I'm crying, I'm not going to let anybody take advantage of me. Yeah, it was hard. Yeah.
5: And so now when you got it, how are you feeling? Just, you know, what has your transition been like there?
6: The day that I got my visa, it was on my birthday. And until now, that was my best ever birthday gift I've ever got. And I was excited. I mean, I'm going to the US after trying for so long.
5: Could you have imagined that this was going to happen when you got that visa?
6: Nah, I didn't really know. I was just moving around trying. You know, when you're doing something, it hasn't been happening. Like, you've been doing it, but it doesn't turn out good whenever you do it. So you're just going there with less hopes.
5: So you literally got your visa on your birthday. Wow. Okay, so now that, you know, you've come from Mumias all the way to the WNBA, right? What does this achievement mean to you personally beyond basketball?
6: It means so much. I just want to make Kenya proud. I just want to make everybody back home believe. I just want to make, I just want to set a good example to every girl that are trying whatever they're trying. Maybe it's not backable or maybe when just whatever they're trying. I just want to make them see that it's possible. Just stay locked in. Don't stop chasing your dreams. Put God in everything you do. Like, put God first in everything you do. And
5: in terms of basketball, looking ahead, what are your goals in the WNBA and what kind of player do you want to become at that level?
6: To keep growing my game. I feel like when you look back last year and all other years that I've been in the game, it's evident that my game has grown so big, and just looking forward to keep growing my game, keep learning from experienced players, obviously. That's everything to help the team win. Like, I wanna be good enough to help my team win games, and I just want to be a kind of player that maybe young guys will be looking up and be like, oh, I want to be like Madina. I want to do this. I want to do whatever she did. I want to get wherever she is right now. I just want to set a very good example to young ones.
5: You mentioned Angel Reese. What has her and others, their recognition, mean to you as you step into this league?
6: Honestly, I feel like just being from Kenya or being from Africa and seeing them excited about me joining them or excited about seeing me or seeing my name being called to join their team makes me feel so special, honestly. It's not easy. That's why I keep saying God has been so great to me. This is a dream come true. I'm just excited to work with them and be around them, learn so much from them, and create memories.
5: Do you hope your parents will be able to watch you live soon? Are there any plans? And how special would that moment be for you when they do?
6: Yes, I hope my parents will be able to come watch me live one day. I'm not really sure if that will happen, but yeah, I'm praying that happens one day because it's so hard to go through the process to get here, getting visa and all that. But yeah, that would mean so much to me. It would be a special moment for me. I mean, who doesn't want their parents to watch them play?
5: Let's get a little bit personal, right? For those who don't know you, what would you want them to know about you? You mentioned you like to ugali. What else do you like?
6: I'm more of an introvert. I'm nice. I treat people nicely. I don't treat people according to the way they treat me. I don't care. But My favorite color, just like I said, is pink and white. I'm from Ushagro. Kakamega, Harambee, Mukwea. And what else do they want to know about me?
5: What does that mean for you when you say you're from Ushagro and now you're like at, you know, the WNBA? What does that feel like?
6: I mean, at the end of the day, I'm still a guy from Ushagro, and I feel like everything's so special. I'm about to change our Ushagro.
5: Mm-hmm. How about music? Who's your favorite artist? Who are you listening to right now when you're working?
6: Honestly, most of the time I listen to Bongo. Really? And Kenyan music. I listen to DN most of the time and gospels.
5: How about your comfort meal when you're missing Kenya?
6: Ugali. I just want ugali and skoma. Maybe chapati.
5: Who were some of the people that really encouraged you and inspired you and supported you during this journey?
6: I'll say my coaches, my parents.
5: What message would you give your coaches right now? If I was to take this to them, this interview to them, and play it back, what would you want to tell them?
6: I appreciate them so much. First of all, for believing me and not giving up on me. It's been so much going on. Like, I've really gone through so much to get to this point, and just them not giving up on me. I'm so grateful. Like, I can't even explain it. I'm super grateful.
5: How about to your parents? What would you tell them?
6: Thank you so much for praying for me every day. And yeah, I just want to say thank you for supporting me. Far away from home, but they make sure that we stay connected.
5: You mentioned your mom a lot, and we talked about it earlier, but when she found out, did she ever tell you what she thought? What was the first thing she told you when she found out?
6: She said she was so proud of me, and she said I did so good. She said she liked my speech, and she said she liked how I dressed up, even though I showed her the outfit before the day. And she said she liked how I represented the country and everybody. And she said I made them so proud and everybody was happy.
3: Medina Okot there speaking to the BBC's Anita Nkonga. Emmanuel Akindabua is still with me on More Than The Score. She has made a debut in the WNBA now. How much are people back in Africa following her journey?
4: The enthusiasm is massive in Kenya and across East Africa, because the day she was drafted, it was huge celebration, lots of national pride. And there was a lot of buzz across the social media space because she was the highest drafted player from Kenya to play in the WNBA. So many young girls and athletes see as a proof that talent from the continent can break through. And she's inspiring a lot of people because she overcame a lot of barriers which many Africans endure to get to the top or to even realize their dream. So they're following her progress. She's having a great start to the WNBA, playing for the Atlanta Dreams. They are wishing her all the best. And the good thing is that even in that interview she had with Anita, she mentioned that she's still very deeply rooted, connecting to her people, listening to a lot of East African song. She enjoys a local diet, the injera and all that. So this is a success that for many, it's born in Africa, owned by Africa. And this is like an African to the world. It's not a diaspora African. This is one of us who has now made it to the biggest stage in the world. So it's really making a lot of impact. A lot of people are following our progress. And I'm sure that as the season continues in the WNBA, a lot of stories, a lot of reactions and followership would get to be seen about how Medina is making us proud as an African in the biggest stage.
3: Yeah, it's going to be interesting to follow her journey in the WNBA. Emmanuel, thank you for joining us on More Than The Score.
4: Thank you for having me.
3: That was BBC Africa's Emmanuel Akindabua. Thanks as well to his colleague Anita Nkonga and to Medina Okot for speaking to the BBC. You can hear more sports stories from all around the world by searching for More Than The Score. 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
19: I'm John Bennett, and this is More Than The Score, the global multi-sport podcast from the BBC World Service. Today, we're finding out what it's like to be a caretaker or interim football manager. The staff members who have to step up when football clubs suddenly find themselves with a very important job to fill. Temporary managers, whether they're referred to as caretakers or interim bosses, have played a big part in this Premier League season. You remember Tottenham's decision to appoint Igor Tudor until the end of the season. That went badly wrong. He didn't even make it until the end of the campaign. And the club are now facing the real prospect of relegation. While over in West London, Callum McFarlane is set to lead Chelsea out for the FA Cup final, having been hurriedly called up from his role as the club's under-21 manager following the sacking of Liam Rossignol. Meanwhile, after being appointed initially as an interim boss, Michael Carrick led Manchester United back into the Champions League. But what is it really like to unexpectedly find yourself in charge of a football team? How much time do you have to adapt? What are the priorities you have to look after? And can you really think about a club's future when you know there's a chance it might not involve you? Well, joining me today is a man who knows plenty about stepping up as an interim boss. It's Mike Stowell, who is currently the goalkeeping coach at Plymouth Argyle. But before that, he spent 18 years as a coach at Leicester City, where he served as either caretaker or joint caretaker manager on no fewer than 6 separate occasions, and was part of the coaching team for the Premier League title win for Leicester City in 2016. Mike, welcome to More Than The Score. And later on in the show, we'll also hear from BBC Radio Lancashire's Andy Bayes about one of the most famous caretaker managers in English football history, the Blackburn Rovers legend Tony Parks, who sadly died in April, aged 76. But Mike, let's start with you. You stepped up 6 times to serve as a caretaker at Leicester. Was it a role you relished, or was it more of a case of doing a job that needed to be done?
20: A little bit of both, to be honest with you. It was an honour, a privilege to be in charge of such a club. And always, you're always taking charge in difficult times. But also, yeah, it's never easy, but it always is a privilege. And you do your job as best as you can and see fit. But we probably had a fairly successful time once we did it.
19: Yeah, you've got 6 different occasions to talk about. So, but I want to get into some of the details here. How much notice do you get when you step into the role? How, for example, do you hear about it? Do you hear about it from the manager who's been sacked? You know that he's going and you think, oh, this I might have to step in here? Or is it the chairman or chief executive that comes up to you and tells you that you now have the role?
20: Well, on every occasion, I'm only speaking from my account, from our history, it's the director of football. A couple of times it's been phone calls, but most of it's been at the training ground. Pull you into a room and say, you know, I mean, listen, you get a feel. Managers don't just get sacked instantly without a bad run of form, without, so you fear that something might be coming, but you just never know when or if they are going to pull the trigger. But you get pulled into a room more often than not, and it's like, look, I'd like you to take the team. More often than not, saying, for this weekend and we'll see how long, we haven't got anyone lined up, blah, blah, blah, whether they have or not, what they're telling you. But that's how it's been done for myself at Leicester.
19: What are the first few hours and days like? Is there a certain thing that you have to do first of all? Do you have to gather the players together and chat to them? They must be quite stressful, those first hours and first couple of days.
20: No one's ever taken charge, caretaker charge, of a team that's in a good place. Very rarely, unless something dramatic's happened. So you're taking on players which are low in confidence, players that are probably a bit angry with the current manager, maybe fallen out with the manager. Normally the director of football or the chairman will get everybody together, the players and ourselves who's taking the team, tell them what's happened, the process and how we're going to move forward. That first sort of 24 hours is quite hectic, because you imagine my role as a first team coach and goalkeeper coach is you know, focused on the keepers and set plays, and then all of a sudden it's the bigger picture. It's dealing with the media, it's dealing with the players, the individual players, it's organising training with the coaching staff, it's talking with the medical team, because all of a sudden your job is magnified so many times and so many things to think about, and it's about trying to get it right. But I think the biggest thing is you just got to make it bright the first day or so and be bubbly around the players, because they're low on confidence. Some of them will be sad that the manager's gone. Some will be quite happy. Some will be angry. And it's bringing them all together and hopefully getting that bounce effect that, you know, new managers or caretaker managers often get.
19: Yeah, that's fascinating. So it's more about changing the mood. But in terms of tactics, do you feel as though you can make big changes when you know you're just the interim? Did you change formations, for example?
20: Yeah, you can do. But I don't think that's the case more often. I think it's more of a case of a tweak, maybe changing one or two players It might be bringing somebody in who was left out because they'd had a fallout from the previous manager. And you bringing him back in, it gives him a new lease of life. He might be fresh to go. But as a caretaker manager, you never know whether you've got one day, 1 week, 10 days or 10 weeks, you know. So then to change tactics, I mean, you can't change shape and tactics within 20. And normally you've got 24, 48 hours before your game. It's too much to do. If you knew you were getting the job long term, you'd bring your principles into it. But you're bearing in mind taking charge of an angry, moody, you know, lack of confidence group. So you make the training bright, you make it sharp, you might bring a couple of changes in it. It might be, do you want to play a little bit more, go more direct? But it's keeping it simple. And I always think it's go back to basics, reset. So try and do all the basic things better. Because, you know, like you say, the following week, somebody might be walking in the door who wants to go back to that way of playing or might want the other players back in. So you have to make the call because you are the manager. And you have to make big calls if you feel big calls must be made. But generally, it's a difficult one because if the new manager is coming in, is he going to bring his own men? Are you guaranteed to stay there? So are we auditioning to be a coach for the new manager? There's so much of that going on in your mind as well. But ultimately, the focus is try and stop the rot and get a result against that team. And it's only one game that you're thinking. Don't think any further ahead than that.
19: It's fascinating hearing about how you become an interim manager and what your first steps are when you get that role. But we're going to hear now from BBC Radio Lancashire's Andy Bayes talking about a Blackburn Rovers legend. Legend is used a lot, but in this case, it is certainly true. It's about Tony Parks, who died in April, aged 76. And he was a regular interim manager at Blackburn Rovers. And I started by asking Andy to tell me more about Tony, who he was and just what he meant to Blackburn Rovers.
1: Well, he's the only person to ever be involved with the club who has the tag Mr. Blackburn Rovers, something that he never asked for, but wore very well. It was never a burden to him. He absolutely loved Blackburn Rovers. He joined them as a player in 1970 and retired from playing in 1981, earlier than he'd have liked, but a badly broken leg meant that his playing days came to an end. And from then on, he worked under so many different managers at Blackburn Rovers. And when things started going wrong for whoever it was, from Bobby Saxton to Don Mackay to Ray Harford to Brian Kidd to Graham Souness, Tony Parks

0: Rovers.
1: Football is such a brutal sport. When a new manager comes in, often they bring their own people and they get rid of the old guard. What was it about his personality, Tony's personality, that meant that people wanted to keep him around, to work with him?
0: Well, I think it summed it up a lot when Jack Walker was the owner of Blackburn Rovers. And Jack decided quite early in his tenure that Don Mackay's time at Blackburn Rovers needed to come to an end. And it was quite clear at that point that Jack wanted a name, wanted somebody to come and spend his money to get Blackburn Rovers where he wanted them to do so. Now, Tony Parks really did want the job on a full-time basis in 1991. He did in 1986 as well, and didn't get it because Mackay did. But once Jack Walker had got down the road with negotiations with Kenny Dalglish, it was quite clear that he was the man that they wanted. And it was Dalglish who was really key in this to instigate, well, I'll come and take the job, but Tony has to stay. We need to lean on Tony's experience and Tony's knowledge of the football club and his knowledge of the second division. So Tony's in-depth knowledge of the players and the level and everything that went with it was really important to Kenny Dalglish.
1: What was he like as an interim manager then, when he was in charge, even for a short period? What stood out about his times in charge, and why do you think he was never given the job full-time?
0: I think the most telling one was in 1991 when Tony replaced Don Mackay, and his view on it was, there is no point me doing what the last manager did because he's just been sacked. Tony's special traits when he took charge, and you could actually say the same in all his spells at Rovers, was to change the team because it was pointless keeping it as it was and give opportunities. And, you know, some people would see them as a risk. Tony would see them as an opportunity. And there'll be so many players who were given that chance by Tony.
1: Why wasn't he given the job full time then? Because it seems that he made some changes that really worked and he influenced the team really well every time he took charge. Do you think he was ever disappointed to not get the job full time?
0: Definitely disappointed in 86 when Tony wanted the job and the team went in the direction of Don Mackay. Tony wanted the job in 91, but I think with respect, Tony knew that Jack Walker wanted the biggest name in town. And at the time, that was Kenny Dalglish. And then as time went on, Tony was always of the opinion that I will do my very best for this football club. If you think you can get someone better or a bigger name that will attract better players. I mean, the likes of Roy Hodgson was brought in from Inter Milan. Brian Kidd, who was highly sought after as Sir Alex Ferguson's number two at Manchester United, was appointed after an interim spell from Tony. Graeme Souness was appointed in March 2000. I mean, Tony was in that role from November 99 to March 2000. And I think there was a feeling around that time that Blackburn Rovers were floating around in mid-table in that division. And Jack Walker at that stage, his health was beginning to decline. And Jack decided on one more managerial appointment, and that was to bring in Graeme Souness. And again, Tony spent many happy years working with Graeme and got on like a house on fire with him. And I think because of the calibre of these names that Blackburn Rovers were attracting to the dugout back then, Tony was always happy to stay and work with them. And if he was desperately disappointed, he hid it well, because I think Tony was never someone who would want to be at the forefront of the spotlight. There is no sense that Tony would want to front up every week and do press conferences before and after games. He did do on a number of occasions when Graeme couldn't make it for any reason and always spoke really well. But Tony was always at his best, really, when he was quietly getting on with his own job and quietly seeing what needed doing behind the scenes and just getting on with it.
1: That was BBC Radio Lancashire's Andy Bayes talking about the Blackburn Rovers legend Tony Parks, who died in April, aged 76. And you're listening to More Than the Score with me, John Bennett. I'm joined by the Plymouth Argyle goalkeeping coach, Mike Stowell, to discuss what it's like to be a caretaker boss or an interim football manager, they're also called now. Mike, what did you make of what Andy had to say there about Tony being disappointed on a couple of occasions, not being given the job full time after doing well as an interim? Is that something you can relate to? Did you ever want to take the job more long term as a football manager?

0: No, I've been asked on several occasions, would I, because I mean, a fair bit of success doing the job is would you like the job full time? And I've always said no. I'm so happy in what I do in my specialist role, goalkeepers, as well as first team coach, because do outfield coaching as well and set plays. But I think the manager's is a real specialist job. Now, Tony, being an assistant manager for so many years, probably did think, he could take that on, and I'm sure he could have done it. But I've always been happy to hand them back. I always see it as you babysitting a naughty child, and when the parents come back, you give it them back and say, "There you go. I've took charge of them for a while. Now you can deal with them," but never really on the full time.
1: I can imagine one of the reasons you wouldn't have wanted it on a full-time basis was that you didn't have to do all the media interviews, because I get you got an insight, didn't you, a few times into how many interviews the managers have to do on a match day. I bet that was a bit of a shock, wasn't it? I mean, I interview the managers after Premier League games, and I see them do about six or seven interviews. What was that like dealing with the media? And was it tough to sometimes be asked questions that you couldn't answer because I guess they were asking you what was going to happen with the manager and you wouldn't have known that?
0: Honestly, I didn't mind it at all. I quite liked that side of it. I liked chatting with the media and getting opinions and what I felt and expressing what I felt as well. It's more of the side. There's so much more when you dig deep into the manager's side. You got to deal with the staff. You got to deal with contracts. You got to deal with off-field stuff and agents and contracts and. No, my business is best done on the pitch and working individually and with the players and close to the players. And I don't envy the managers dealing with all the other stuff.
1: And what about when the next manager comes in? You work with a number of managers at Leicester City very successfully. As I said, you were part of that amazing 2016 Premier League title win. What's it like when a new manager arrives for the staff that are there already? How nerve-wracking can that be when you're thinking, well, I hope I get on with him. I hope it's someone I can work with.
0: Every single time when they come in, I mean, I think I've worked with something like 14 to 15 managers in 18 years, three in one season, which is incredible, really, when you think. And every time they come in, they might not take a liking to you, how you work, how you do your stuff. You've got to be yourself. You've got to be honest. I think the key thing here, like with Tony and myself, is when you've been at a club for so long, and you've got this squad there, they might be coming into a league that they've not worked in. They're coming into a team that they might know certain individuals as what position they play and what their strengths are. But they don't know the characters of the players. They don't know the ins and outs of the players. They don't know the ins and outs of the club. And when a manager comes in, he's got to hit the ground running. And it's always handy to have someone there who can say, "What about this lad? How good's he? What's he like training? What's about?" And listen, that's what I was there for. And I worked every single day with these players. I knew the characters. I knew they had children, family men. Where do they live? How do they train? And these are things the manager needs to know instantly. He doesn't have a 6 months' time to figure out these players. If he's a moody one, does he train well? If he's not a good trainer, I'm not going to pick him. But he's good on the pitch, though. He might not be a great trainer. This invaluable information that this manager needs to get, and he can only get that from people who have been in the club and can be honest and work at the same time. And I've always been lucky that the managers have liked the way I worked, liked the style I had, and how I dealt with the players. And listen, I always spoke me way, whether sometimes I felt it was going to get me in a bit of bother. And I told the manager what I thought, and sometimes the manager would say, "I like him, and he's really trained well." And sometimes I have to say, he's not like that always. I tell you what, you just be aware of this, because he needs to know this, because some people might pull the wool over some manager's eyes. So I think that's some of the case where you kept there initially, but you've also got to do your job and do your job to have the manager, because all managers work different. Some have a Sunday, Wednesday policy, or some have a 4 day lead-in. You've got to be ready to rock and roll and go with their way of coaching and training. And whether you're in on the meetings or you're delivering set plays or not.
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7: Anim na minuto makalipas ang alas 10 ng morning. It's a Sunday, May 17. 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Ito pong sports updates at just like ang inyong kasama this Sunday. 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And good news dahil nakasama sa main draw ng 28th field itong si Alex as she moved up from the number 1 or pole position sa qualifiers matapos mag-pull out sa tournament si Healy Baptist. 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At nakatakda ang simula ng games May 17. 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Loaded itong Strasbourg Open dahil nandito ang top seed na si Victoria Ombogan din. 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Also looming in Strasbourg draw are several notable names katulad ng third seed na si Iva Jovic, ang fourth seed na si Clara Tosin, and fifth seed na si Madison Keys, making the week another stern test para sa rising star na tennis player natin. It is a 28 draw in Strasbourg with the four top seeds receiving byes in the first round. Diyan po si Imboko, si Alexandrova, si Jovic, and si Tosin. Ang defending champion na si Elina Rybakina will not be returning to defend her crown this year. Ayala heads into Strasbourg after continuing to build momentum on clay with the young Filipina steadily gaining experience against higher-ranked opposition in the WTA Tour. The tournament is the final key tune-ups ahead of the year's second Grand Slam na the French Open sa Paris. Siyempre kung may good news, meron din namang malungkot na balita as our former champion na si Melvin Jerusalem yielded his WBC or World Boxing Council minimum weight title after absorbing a unanimous defeat against Siyakolwa Kuse at the Emperor's Palace sa South Africa kani-kanina lamang. Jerusalem found himself fighting an uphill battle early after suffering a nasty cut from an accidental clash of heads in the third round, an injury that Kuse expertly exploited throughout the contest. The South African challenger then repeatedly utilized his reach advantage with sharp jabs to target the wound and keep the Filipino champion at bay. Jerusalem fought back and refused to go down quietly as the pride of Manolo Portic Bukidnon tried to swing the momentum in his favor in the later rounds and even scored a knockdown in the 11th with a perfectly timed counter right hand. But the late surge proved to be futile in the end as all three judges scored the fight in favor of Kuse 116-111, 116-112, 115-112. It was a sweet redemption for Kuse who fell short in his first attempt at the title when he lost to Jerusalem at the Araneta Coliseum in October last year. The victory improved the South African's record to 10-2-1 while capturing the biggest win of his career. Jerusalem meanwhile dropped to 25-4 and lost only one of the two world titles currently held by Filipino fighters. Actually, sa mga fighting forum sa Facebook, marami ako nakita ang komento questioning the result, particularly with the knockdown na score nga nitong si Jerusalem. The fight itself was a cautious opening half with neither boxer fully taking control through the first six rounds. But once Jerusalem began pressing the action in the second half, Kuse capitalized with brilliant counter-punching. Kuse also did an excellent job aggravating the champion's cut, repeatedly snapping jabs onto the damaged area to keep blood flowing and hamper Jerusalem's vision. With Jerusalem's loss, ang natitira po na world champion natin ay walang iba kundi si Pedro Taduran. Samantala, si Rico Hoey, medyo lumalabo yung kanyang chance for a PGA Championship after a 1-over-par 71 sa Aronimink this Saturday. The Philippine campaigner is now 7 strokes behind ng American leader na si Alex Molly going into the final round. Despite that, maganda itong ipinapakita ni Rico Hoey in the prestigious major at punishing Aronimink Golf Club layout made even golf's elite struggle. Hoey shot 4 birdies to offset his double bogey and to the 11th and 2 other bogeys and salvage his 36-34. Ito po yung sa kanyang 70 yesterday. From his initial standing of joint 34, the 30-year-old Phil Am rose to a share of 22nd at 4 under 140 kahapon. So, medyo nag-slip up 70, 70, and 71 going into the final round today. Ito ang si Rico Hoey. But still, a proud performance para sa ating pambato.

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1: 53 minutes makalipas ang alas 10 ng umaga. And sa huling bugso ng ating updates, ang University of Santo Tomas. Tinapos na po ang 88th UAAP season hosting with a record-extending overall championship in both divisions as it handed the torch over to season 89 host na Far

collected 356 points in the seniors play, ruling the table tennis, men, chess, men's standard, men's and women's blitz, basketball, women's 5-on-5 and 3x3, judo, men and women, and beach volleyball, men and women. The Tiger Cubs, meanwhile, reigned once in the juniors with 327 points on judo, boys and girls, beach volleyball, boys and girls, table tennis, boys and girls, swimming, boys and girls, basketball, girls, and athletics, boys and girls. Title, UST Rector Reverend Father Richard Ang said the bigger achievement was hosting yet another successful UAAP season. So, tapos na po ang season 88. Let's look forward to season 89 with FEU being the host. Sa mag-host na ang mga Tamaraw. Samantala, PSC Chairman John Patrick Pato Gregorio alongside Mayor Benji Magalong and Pataba President Terry Capistrano and National Athletes grace the opening ceremony for the newly renovated Baguio Track Oval sa loob po yan ng Teachers Camp. The Oval serves as the main venue for the training of national athletes, mostly our boxers and tracksters. The project is part of the National Sports Agency's continuing effort of championing athletes' development through upgrading training facilities. Additionally, the city government of Dagupan is now officially the regional training center for gymnastics and swimming. PSC Chairman Gregorio, together with Commissioners Walter Torres, Matthew Pritz Gaston, Mayor Belen Fernandez, and Division School Superintendent Marciano Soriano, inked the Memorandum of Agreement at the Dagupan City People's Astrodome. The city is currently conducting summer sports camps, taking advantage of the students' school break to expose them to sports, help them pursue their dreams, and promote healthy lifestyles. In the PBA, Kaylan Chongson set the tone, and then Andre Caracot put on the finishing touch as the Rain or Shine Elasta Painters ousted the Philippine Cup champion San Miguel 113-104 and advanced to the semifinals of the PBA Season 50 Commissioner's Cup at the Inares Center. Chongson and Caracot both caught fire from the distance for the Elasta Painters, with the latter draining a booming four-pointer and the former following it up with another huge triple to help their team put the game away in the final frame. It was actually a nif and tack affair until halfway through the fourth quarter before that sequence capped a 9-0 run that put Rain or Shine up 108-97. Chongson, on the other hand, Caracot, who had his good friend and volleyball star Bella Belen watching from the sidelines, exploded with 29 points built on 6 triples and a 4 to go with 6 rebounds and 5 assists. Chongson, on the other hand, fired 23 points on top of 7 assists while shadowing SMB import Benny Boatwright on the defensive end. Import Jalen Johnson chipped in 23 points and 12 rebounds. The trio combined for 17 of the team's 19.3 points, making Rain or Shine ending a 10-year playoff drought against San Miguel Beermen. Meanwhile, Barangay Ginebra made quick work of Pinnix 112-81 to reach the semifinals. Justin Brownlee led the way with 24 points while Scotty Thompson flirted with a triple-double with his 16 points, 9 rebounds, and 9 assists. RG Abarrientos also chipped in 16 as the Kings pulled away in a huge third quarter breakaway that saw them outscore the Fuel Masters 26-10. Samantala, third time's a charm for Meralco as the Bolts displayed their veteran poise and finally got over the hump that was Magnolia 105-102 ang naging talaan to advance to the semifinals ng PBA Season 50 Commissioner's Cup. Playing the hot shots for the third time in a week span, the Bolts finally found their rhythm to dispatch the hard-fighting Magnolia after being forced to use their twice-to-beat advantage. Chris Nuzam and Bong Quinto stepped up for the Bolts in the fourth frame and overtime period, combining for 21 points of their team's last 35. Nuzam actually had 10 of his 18 points in the final frame as Meralco engaged Magnolia in a nip-and-tuck affair. Still, napakagandang performance pa rin from Clint Chapman riding the bench with 6 fouls in the overtime. Samantala, top TNT Tropang 5G
booted out the top-seeded NLEX Road Warriors from the PBA Commissioner's Cup with a 118-112 victory.

0: 5 minutes makalipas ang alas 3 ng hapon. Kayo ay nakikinig Sports Radio 918, your institution in Philippine sports broadcast. And as we approach a brand new week, ating balikan, i-recap itong mga malaking istorya, mga paborito niyong kwento sa inyong mga paboritong atleta, laro at liga, ating babalikan sa mundo ng palakasan. Dito lang sa Top Sports Stories of the Week. Just Light po ang inyong kasama this afternoon to give the latest top stories from May 11 to May 17. Kaya naman, hindi na natin patatagalin pa. Umpisahan na kagad natin ito with the top sports story, araw ng Lunes, May 11. With our top story, Alex Ayala putting up a spirited stand contra sa world number 2 na si Elina Rybakina of Kazakhstan before bowing out sa Italian Open with a 6-4, 6-3 loss in the round of 32 nitong nakaraang linggo. Ayala showed flashes of brilliance through the match and grabbed a 2-1 lead in the second set. But Rybakina, a 2023 champion, dominated the closing stretch, winning 5 of the final 6 games to seal the victory in 1 hour and 32 minutes. Despite the loss, the third round campaign was Ayala's best showing in a WTA clay court. She earned €46,080, or around 3.2 million pesos. Alex, who will be turning 21 this coming May 23, is expected to compete in the Strasbourg Open from May 17 to 23 as part of her preparations for the French Open, which officially starts on May 24. Meanwhile, Philippine teams bowed out of contention in the FIBA 3x3 Manila Challenger last weekend at the SM Mall of Asia Music Hall. In the qualifying draw, Pasay, composed of Jeff Manday, Zed Etul, Robbie Herdon, and Jomel Puno, defeated fellow Philippine squad SJ Del Monte, made up of Nick Cabanero, Aldus Torculas, Jello Crisostomo, and Lawrence Hawkins 21-18. Before that, SJ Del Monte absorbed a 17-21 loss to Spain's Fuengirola. Then later defeated Pasay 19-13. Fuengirola's 2 wins eliminated the 2 Philippine squads from contention while earning a spot in the main draw. In the main draw, Mandaluyong, composed of Jeric Ahanmisi, Sian Alter, Joseph Eriobu, and Dominic Fajardo, dropped both of its games 15-21 at the hand of Germany's Skyliners and 8-21 to Ulaanbaatar MMC Energy of Mongolia to exit the tournament. Basketball of Germany ruled the event, beating Liman of Serbia in a thrilling 19-18 score. The finalists plus third placer Toronto, Canada, have secured spots in the FIBA 3x3 World Tour Vienna Masters slated next month. Meanwhile, going back and remembering yung ginanap na Tour of Luzon, after dominating the treacherous climb of Besang Pass in Stage 10, French rider Antoine Yubi of 7-Eleven Click Road Bike Philippines claimed his second stage victory at the 141.4 km 12th stage of the MPTC Tour of Luzon 2026 in Mangatarem, Pangasinan. The former UCI World Team Sudal Quickstep rider cleared the race in 3 hours, 17 minutes and 37 seconds, a minute and 20 seconds clear of yellow jersey wearer and stage runner-up Nikita Shulchenko of LCW UAE Team. Di Reynas, Orion Cement, Erickson de los Santos rounded out the podium, finishing 1 minute and 41 seconds behind UB. With a stage win, UB climbed to second place in the individual general classification, just 2 minutes and 30 seconds behind Chulchenko. Meanwhile, Filipino riders Ronnie Lankita of 7-Eleven and Nash Lim of MPT Drive Hubs kept Mervin Corpus and moved up to 5th and 6th respectively. In other updates, before the 2026 Palarong Pambansa, the provincial government of Agusan del Sur announced the rollout of free rides for delegates and spectators. According to the announcement, the rides from tricycles and e-buses will be free of charge to make traveling and games easier, safer, and more convenient within host municipalities and the city with playing venues. Vehicles will be marked with an official Libreng Sakay banner to allow guests to easily distinguish which vehicles they can ride. Aside from the pre-transportation, the host province, in collaboration with the provincial government of Surigao del Sur, also invites the delegates to enjoy free tours in the province for May 17 to 22 and May 27 to June 1 in accordance with the sports tourism agenda of the games. The 2026 Palarong Pambansa will be held in Agusan del Sur from May 24 to 31, 2026. Finally, closing out May 11 in MMA, Sean Strickland became a two-time middleweight world champion on Sunday after dethroning Khamzat Chimaev via split decision in the main event of UFC 328. Strickland claimed the belt with scores of 48-47. And 48-47. After spending majority of the opening round depending on his back, Strickland bombarded Chimaev with heavy combinations. In the second, the action went back and forth in the last three rounds, but the eventual champion landed more consistently, especially with his lead jab. Two of the three judges scored the final round for the 35-year-old American, who outlanded Chimaev 123-98 in significant strikes. With his second straight win, Strickland improved to 31-7 overall. On the other hand, Chimaev suffered his first defeat in 16 fights. Let's go to the top sports story. Araw ng Martes, May 12. With her exit and the Italian Open, Filipino tennis sensation Alex Ayala is projected to climb four notches higher to number 38 in the Women's Tennis Association rankings following her round of 32 stint at the Italian Open. It was Ayala's best finish in a WTA 1000 clay court tournament. The 20-year-old Filipina outlasted Poland's Magdalena Fresh in the three sets in the opening round before sweeping Wang Xinyu of China to advance to the third round. Ayala remained competitive against Elina Rybakina but ultimately lost to the world number 2 in 6-4, 6-3. Despite the defeat, Ayala showed poise and maturity against one of the sport's elite players, pushing Rybakina in several extended rallies and proving she could hold her own against top-level competition. Ayala's campaign in the Italian capital is not over yet, as the Filipina is set to compete and competed alongside American Hailey Baptiste. Ayala and Baptiste take on second seeds Katerina Siniakova of Czech and American Taylor Townsend in the round of 32. Meanwhile, in weightlifting, Rose Jean Ramos captured a bronze medal in the AWF Asian Weightlifting Championships on Monday in Gandhinagar, India. Ramos lifted 81 kilos in her final attempt to snatch and secure a podium finish in one of Asia's premier weightlifting tournaments. She narrowly missed the podium in both clean and jerk and overall, standing as she finished fourth in both categories. The Sambuanghenya athlete lifted 95 kilos in clean and jerk and total 176 kilos, just a kilo shy of bronze medal finisher Komal Kohar of India. Chinese Taipei's Wang Yi Chen claimed the overall title with a total lift of 193 kilos, while compatriot Fang Wanling finished second with 192 kilos. Meanwhile, in local football, the Philippine Women's National Under-17 football team was eliminated from knockout stage contention in the AFC Under-17 Women's Asian Cup after settling for a 0-0 or 0-0 draw against Chinese Taipei last weekend in Suzhou, China. The scoreless draw resulted to India and Thailand being the two best-ranked third-place teams. The final four teams in the AFC Under-17 Women's Asian Cup are Japan versus Australia and China versus DPR Korea. Meanwhile, in the PFL Championship round, reigning champions Kaya FC Iloilo and Stallion Laguna FC settled for a 2-2 draw, while Aguilas UMAC eclipsed Manila Digger 1-0 last Saturday at the Rizal Memorial Football Stadium. In grassroots sports, Batang Pinoy, the Philippine Sports Commission's premier grassroots development program, will be returning to its roots this coming December. The agency leaders and the local government of Bacolod City officially sealed the deal and signed a memorandum of agreement to crown the City of Smiles, as the host city this year, bringing back Batang Pinoy where it started in 1999. The games will be held from December 12 to 18. PSC Chairperson Patrick Pato Gregorio and Bacolod City Mayor Greg Gatsataya led the signing ceremony together with Batang Pinoy Oversight Commissioner Olivia Bongku and Commissioner Edward Haiko, Bacolod City Vice Mayor Claudio Jesus Pentevella, as well as Councilors Jason Villarosa, Saiki Marisi, Jude Tadeo Saison, and Homer Baiz. After the ceremony, the officials conducted ocular inspections of potential venues across the city for the multi-sport event. And finally, in the NBA, Shai Gilgeous-Alexander scored 35 points as the Oklahoma City Thunder advanced to the Western Conference Finals with a 115-110 victory over the Los Angeles Lakers, completing a four-game sweep in what potentially was LeBron James' final games for Los Angeles. A.J. Mitchell scored or posted 28 points, Chet Holmgren tallied 16 and 9 rebounds, and Jared McCain added 13 points for the Thunder, who finished up the Lakers via a 28-18 run. Oklahoma City won all 8 games against Los Angeles in 2025-2026, including the regular season. The 8-game winning streak by OKC is also the 4th longest by a defending champion to start the playoffs. The Thunder, however, faced and defeated Minnesota Timberwolves San Antonio Spurs in their San Antonio Spurs series in the conference finals. Austin Reeves faced the Lakers with 27 points. Rui Hachimura added 25 points, while James amassed 24 points and 12 rebounds and set to become an unrestricted free agent after a record 23 seasons in the league. minutes po makalipas ang alas 3 ng hapon. We'll be right back pagkalipas ng ilang paalala.
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0: Minutes makalipas ang alas 3 ng hapon. Going back to our top sports story, araw ng Miyerkules, May 13. Filipina tennis ace Alex Ayala concluded her Italian Open campaign on Tuesday following an opening round loss in the doubles alongside American partner Hailey Baptiste, stepping in as last-minute replacements for Elisabetta Cocharero and Leila Fernandez. Ayala and Baptiste bowed to second-seeded Czech American tandem of Katerina Siniakova and Taylor Townsend 6-2-6-1. Last Sunday, the world number 42 Filipina suffered a 6-4, 6-3 loss to world number 2 Elina Rybakina. With her Italian Open stint over, Ayala turns her attention to her second straight main draw campaign at the French Open, which runs May 24 to June 7 in Paris. In Wushu, four of the five Filipino Wushu Sanda specialists settled for bronze medals on the opening day of the IWF 11 Sanda World Cup in Macau, China. Jennifer Quilapio, the only female fighter in the team, lost to Wushu Asia Cup champion Aparna Dahiya of India 0-2 in the women's 48kg division semifinals. World Championship bronze medalist Razel Diaz also suffered a 0-2 defeat at the hands of China's Wu Jianming in the men's 52kg Final Four contest. Meanwhile, defending men's 56kg champion Carlos Bailon Jr. saw his title bid come to an end after a 0-2 loss to a taller and tougher Arsen Umalatov. Umalatov has been a familiar rival for Bailon, having also beaten the Filipino in the final during last year's Wushu World Championships in Brazil. Lastly, Gideon Pred Fadoa, bronze medalist of the 2025 World Championships, bowed to reigning champion Zunlong Wang of China in the men's 60kg division. Nikita Shulchenko of LCW UAE survived Antoine Lubi's last gasp attempt on the final stage to win the MPTC Tour of Luzon 2026. 7-11's Yubi displayed his climbing prowess anew, leaving Shulchenko at the Lion's Head 8 kilometers to the finish at Camp John Hay in Baguio City. But Yubi could only gain 2 minutes and 12 seconds on Shulchenko in his final stage win and still ended up 1 minute and 34 seconds short to steal the crown. Shulchenko won 1 million peso, while Yubi, who also claimed the sprint classification and the King of the Mountain titles, earned 500,000 pesos. Ibrahim Al-Refai, also of LCW, finished third overall, nearly 7 minutes behind Shulchenko. Nash Lim of MPT Drive Hub emerged as the best Filipino finisher in the fourth placing. Still in the MPTC Tour of Luzon, Stage 1 winner Ibrahim Al-Refai claimed the best young rider honors with a 4 minute and 16 second gap against Malaysian national team members Muhammad Shawal Mazlin and Ikmal Modzarawi. Gopher Gold's Barbin Mandak finished 4th in the white jersey category. Meanwhile, 7-Eleven Click Road Bike Philippines Continental Team clinched the team title 18 minutes and 27 seconds ahead of second placer Gopher Gold after Junel Carcueva finished 17th in stage 14. LCW UAE completed the podium in the team general classification after surpassing Standard Insurance by about 7 minutes. And lastly, closing out May 13 top sports, Jason Collins and the NBA's first openly gay player who went on to become a pioneer for inclusion and ambassador for the league has died after an 8-month battle with an aggressive form of brain cancer. The 47-year-old Collins spent 13 years as a player in the league and spent bulk of his career with the Nets, Atlanta, Boston, Memphis, Minnesota, and Washington. He revealed in 2013 that he was gay, an announcement that came toward the end of his playing career. Collins had been diagnosed with stage 4 glioblastoma, which has an extremely low survival rate. Just last week, Collins received the inaugural Bill Walton Global Champion Award at the Green Sports Alliance Summit. He was too ill to attend, and his twin brother, former NBA player Jaron Collins, accepted the award for him. Meanwhile, Memphis Grizzlies forward Brandon Clark has died at the age of 29, the team confirmed on Tuesday. No official cause of death has been released. Clark played his entire NBA career with Memphis after being drafted in 2019 and was part of the league's all-rookie first team in 2020. Now let's go to the top sports story, araw ng Webes Bay 14. And what better way to start it up with the Prisaa Games as Bicol Region spiced up the National Prisaa Games, winning the girls volleyball title. The report from Dennis Hilanga.
6: Bicol Region overcame an enormous rally by Sox Sargent to grind out a 25-19, 30-32, 25-21, 25-20 victory and claim the National Prisaa Games 2026 Girls Volleyball Championship on Thursday at the University of St. La Salle here in Bacolod City. The young Bicolana Spikers tried to gain a 2-0 advantage in the extended second frame, but their opponents from Mindanao held their ground and finally won the second after reaching the set point for the 8th time. Learning from their mistakes, the newly crowned champions relied on tournament most valuable player Jaire Armiana Francisco and team captain Reyame Bayrola in the third and fourth sets, with their hard-hitting attacks sending Bicol back to life. It was a historic moment as well for the region as Naga College Foundation Incorporated won its first ever title in the National Prisaa Games history. Bayrola, Francisco, and the rest of the team will now shift their focus on the Palarong Pambansa, where powerhouse schools National University Nazareth School and Bacolod Taytung are waiting. Meanwhile, Central Visayas took the bronze medal after beating Calabarzon. For Sports Radio 918 AM, Dennis Hilanga reporting.
0: Thank you, Dennis. In volleyball, the Capital One Solar Spikers strengthened their roster, securing MVPs Vanny Gandler and Erica Santos together with setter Jaja Maraginot ahead of the 2026 Premier Volleyball League season after Signal's temporary exit in the PBL. The Solar Spikers introduced former Super Spikers Gandler, Santos, and Maraginot during a press conference at the Gameville Ballpark in Mandaluyong. Capital One, which had previously concentrated on adding complementary components around rising star Bella Bilen, has made significant progress with its acquisitions. But this time, the team added two of the most accomplished scorers in the league to bolster a core that is anticipated to compete more fiercely in the next campaign. Gander, the 2026 All-Filipino Conference MVP, together with her teammate Santos, will address one of Capital One's biggest concerns from last conference, where the team struggled offensively outside of Belen. Maraginot, who last suited for the NLEX-led during the reinforced conference, will provide additional depth at the setter position for the Solar Spikers. In weightlifting, Dave Bacaldo placed 9th overall in the men's 65kg division of the 2026 Asian Weightlifting Championships in Gandhinagar in India. Pacaldo struggled early in the snatch after failing his first attempt at 125 kilograms, but recovered in his second attempt to successfully lift the weight. The 26-year-old Filipino then attempted 130 kilograms in his final lift, but was unable to complete it, finishing in 10th place in the snatch event. In the clean and jerk, Pacaldo successfully lifted 160 in his first attempt, but failed in his next two attempts at 165. Pacaldo placed 9th overall with a combined total of 285 kilograms. China's Hey Yueji delivered a dominant performance to capture the gold medal, setting new world and Asian records with a 183-kilogram clean and jerk and a 329-kilogram total. South Korea's Park Myung or Pak Myung Jin claimed the silver in 321-kilogram total, while China's Ding Hongji secured bronze after finishing 319 kilograms. And finally, to wrap up top sports story in Thursday, the Trump administration is suspending a requirement that foreign visitors from countries that have qualified for the World Cup and have bought tickets for the soccer tournament pay as much as $15,000 in bonds to enter the United States. The State Department imposed the bond requirement last year for countries that it said had high rates of people overstaying their visas and other security issues as part of the Republican administration's broader crackdown on immigration. Travelers to the United States from 50 countries are required to pay the new bond, and five of those countries have qualified for the World Cup: Algeria, Cape Verde, Ivory Coast, Senegal, and Tunisia. Citizens from those five countries who have purchased their tickets from FIFA are now exempt from the visa bond requirement. World Cup team players, coaches, and some staff already had been exempt from the bond requirements as part of the administration's order to prioritize the processing of visas for the tournament. 32 minutes makalipas ang alas 3 ng hapon, sa ating pong pagbabalik ang huling bugso ng ating top sports stories of the week.
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0: Happy 48th anniversary, Sports Radio. Maraming salamat. Thank you so much for bringing the victorious moments of Filipino athletes closer to the public. Your program has become an important instrument in inspiring our nation throughout the years. Maraming salamat po sa inyo.
1: Congratulations to Sports Radio. 40 years na kayo. Grabe. 40 years. Baka marami na kayong mga grandchildren and great-grandchildren. So, what I mean by that is you must have already left a lasting legacy of a lot of news that grew in from seed into trees. So, yung mensahe ko na thank you Sports Radio 918 for being the backbone of bringing news, bringing vision, bringing dreams of people from nobody to somebody, from ordinary to extraordinary, from a nothing athlete to an Olympian, bringing hope, bringing dreams, bringing inspiration to the country, all the way to the countryside and all to the smallest barangay and sitios of the Philippines. Thank you very much for that 40 years of service. Ibang-iba kayo. Salamat po.
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3: And now, para sa huling bugso ng ating top sports story, we go to the top sports story May 15 and the rest of the weekend. Atin na pong tutukan yan. And started off with Central Visayas making itself a center of attraction as the region claimed the overall lead at the conclusion of the National Prisa Games 2026. The report from Dennis Hilanga.
4: Central Visayas topped the final and official medal tally in both the senior and youth division of the National Prisa Games 2026 after 6 days of competition here in Bacolod City. The region amassed a total of 260 medals built on 132 golds, 73 silvers, and 85 bronzes in the senior category, largely thanks to the numerous golds contributed by dance sport, swimming, athletics, and weightlifting. Coming in second is Western Visayas, which posted a 108-60-61 gold-silver-bronze collection for 229 medals. Sock Sargent finished in third with 199 harvested medals coming from 80 golds, 65 silvers, and 54 bronzes. In the youth division, Central Visayas pulled away in the last minute and posted a 3-gold medal edge to clinch the top rank with 93 golds, 43 silvers, and 63 bronzes, equaling 265 medals. Bicol region, on the other hand, suddenly crashed into the top 3 after getting out of the radar in the previous days with 78 golds, 49 silvers, and 87 bronzes, equivalent to 214 medals. Meanwhile, Negros Occidental will now pass the hosting rights to 2027 host Zamboanga City in the formal closing ceremony at the STI West Negros University this afternoon. For Sports Radio 918 AM, Dennis Hilanga reporting.
3: Thank you, Dennis. Meanwhile, Kent Paul Bourdon of Western Visayas was named most valuable player with his masterful performance in the National Prisa Games Athletics Competition. The athletic scholar from Central Philippine University had the most gold medals after ruling 5 events in the men's division. Bourdon dominated the 3 individual sprint events, winning the 100-meter, 200-meter, and 400-meter events. He also anchored the relay team that won the golds in 4x100 and 4x400. Meanwhile, Michelle Zamora of Central Visayas became the women's MVP for the second straight year. The University of San Carlos runner proved to be the queen of the middle distance events following her golds in the 1500 meters, 3000 meters, and 5000 meters event. Sprinter Rosabel Kisay of Bicol Region shared the spotlight with Zamora as co-MVP with her 3 golds in 100-meter, 200-meter, and 400-meter events. In golf, De La Salle University completed a commanding sweep of all 4 championships in the inaugural UEEP Season 88 Golf Tournament at the Tagaytay Midlands, capturing the individual and team titles in both men's and women's division. Perry Bukay spearheaded LaSalle's charge in the men's division and carded a 74 with a 4-day aggregate of 5 over 293. UP's Joshua Benaventura claimed the silver medal with 300 after a final round 78, while LaSalle standout Zach Castro secured the bronze with a 3-0 total following an 81. In the women's division, Julia Lua outlasted teammate Alexa Dacanay as LaSalle secured a 1-2 finish. Lua delivered crucial birdies and timely pars down the stretch, salvaging a 80 for a tournament total of 330 to edge past Dacanay, who posted an 83 to finish at 334. With Janine Yusai adding a 105, LaSalle assembled a final round score of 268 and a 4-day total of 1,056 to clinch the women's team championship.

0: semifinals, and remain as the tournament's only unbeaten side going into the finals. Meanwhile, Enderon College has turned in a commanding performance in its cruising a 9-2 win against Philippine Women's University to secure the other finals berth. The Men's Open Division is scheduled today, May 17, 6:30 p.m. at the PhilSports Arena. Sunday's PAC Championship slate will also feature the Women's Open Division final between FEU and Beach Hot at 5 p.m. along the title matches in the Under-17 and Girls Division. And finally, to wrap up ang ating weekday top sports story, Kylian Mbappe and Ballon d'Or holder Ousmane Dembele will banner a star-studded 26-man France team for this summer's FIFA World Cup. Real Madrid forward Mbappe, who has scored 56 goals for France, expected to be named as the team captain despite recent struggles with a thigh injury. Dembele scored 35 goals and won the Champions League with Paris Saint-Germain or PSG last season to become the only second French player this century to win the Ballon d'Or, but is yet to score at the World Cup despite featuring in the past two squads. Bayern Munich's Michael Aulis and Dembele's PSG teammate Désiré Doué complete an exciting attacking quartet, while Man City playmaker Ryan Cherki and Arsenal defender William Saliba are among seven Premier League-based players in the squad. Fullback Lucas Hernandez and midfielder N'Golo Kante join Mbappe and Dembele as the only survivors from France's 2018 World Cup winning group. France will begin its campaign against Senegal in New Jersey on June 16 with further Group 1 matches against Iraq June 22 and Norway June 26. And lastly, itong ang mga weekend top sports stories natin. Melvin Jerusalem yielded his world boxing counts at minimum title weight after absorbing a unanimous decision defeat against Siyakola Kuse at the Emperor's Palace in South Africa on Sunday. Jerusalem found himself fighting an uphill battle after suffering a nasty cut from an accidental clash of heads in the third round, an injury that Kuse expertly exploited throughout the contest. The South African challenger then repeatedly utilized his reach advantage with sharp jabs to target the wound and keep the Filipino champion at bay. Jerusalem refused to go down quietly as he tried swinging the momentum in his favor in the later rounds and scored a knockdown in the 11th round. However, the lead surge proved to be futile in the end as all three judges scored the fight in favor of Kuse 116-111, 116-112, and 115-112. It was a sweet redemption for Kuse, who fell short in his first attempt at the title when he lost to Jerusalem at the Araneta Coliseum in October last year. With Jerusalem's loss, the country is now left with Pedro Tadudran as its only reigning world champion. In other reports, PSC Chairman Patrick Gregorio, Mayor Benji Magalong, Patapa President Terry Capistrano, and national athletes graced the opening ceremony for the newly renovated Baguio Track Oval inside Teachers Camp. The oval serves as main venue for the training of national athletes, mostly boxers and truckers. The project is part of the National Sports Agency's continuing effort of championing athletes' development through upgrading training facilities. At yan po ang ating top sports stories of the week. Maraming salamat sa inyong pagsama at pagtutok sa ating episode ngayong linggo. Maraming salamat din sa mga nakasama natin sa Master Control. Nandiyan Sir Edmund, si Daniel at ang ating Maloras transmitter. Muli ito po si Jess Laid. Magandang hapon, Pilipinas!
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0: 8:19 ang ating oras. 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Stephen Castle, the former Rookie of the Year, ang nanguna para po sa Spurs with 32 points, 11 rebounds, 6 assists at 5 three-pointers. Wow! They are relevant again after a while. Kasi ang San Antonio Spurs, at least kami, ano, yung generation namin, inabot namin yung dynasty na tinatawag ng San Antonio Spurs. Of course, back in the day, especially early 2000s, na yung hong Spurs, talagang sanay na sanay ho yung parang kumbaga yung mga basketball fans and yung generation namin na nakikita ho yung San Antonio na nasa tuktok lagi ng team standings. And syempre, laging nagpa-participate sa playoffs and ilang finals appearances. 6 finals appearances since 1999. So in other words, it's one of the most successful franchises in NBA history. Of course, ang mga legends na talaga hong bumuo ng pundasyon ng San Antonio Spurs ay walang iba kundi si na Tim Duncan, David Robinson. He won a couple of championships with the Spurs during the so-called dynasty. Sina Manu Ginobili, sina Tony Parker, and syempre pa. Isama na rin natin si Kawhi Leonard na nagkaroon po ng dalawang two finals appearances when he was playing for the San Antonio Spurs. And he won a championship back in 2014 plus the finals MVP na rin. After so many years, ayan nga po, ang San Antonio Spurs, siguro sabihin natin nagsimula yung medyo paglubog ng San Antonio Spurs noong 2017. Ayan, 2017, na ang mga player na nila noon, sina LaMarcus Aldridge, although they still participated in the playoffs. I believe they if I'm not mistaken, they made the Western Conference Finals only to lose to the Golden State Warriors, to the eventual champions. And then after nung run na yon, medyo naglaylo or medyo nawala sa eksena or sa relevance, sabihin na natin, itong San Antonio Spurs. At simula nga ho nun, hindi na ho sila nakapag-participate sa postseason. 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Ayan, so medyo nawala ho sa relevance ang San Antonio Spurs. And now, they are back in the Western Conference Finals. And they will face the Oklahoma City Thunder para po malaman kung sino ang magre-representa sa Western Conference this coming June for the NBA Finals. Remember, they will face the NBA defending champs OKC Thunder. And that's not going to be an easy task for Stephon Castle, Victor Wembanyama, and the rest of the San Antonio Spurs dahil ho talagang alam naman natin kung gaano katibay or katindi itong OKC Thunder, lalong-lalo na po ang reigning MVP na si Shai Gilgeous-Alexander. It will be a very interesting series. It will be a very fun to watch series. Malalaman po natin yan, syempre, sa pagsisimula ng Western Conference Finals. Habang yung sa Eastern Conference, napoprolong pa dahil ang Detroit Pistons nanalo pa po kahapon against the Cleveland Cavaliers to extend the series to game number 7. At ayan nga ho, ano, bukas pa malalaman, bukas pa madidetermine at 8 o'clock in the morning Manila time kung sino ho ang mananalo between the Cleveland Cavaliers and the Detroit Pistons. Win or go home game na po ito. Ano? Cade Cunningham and the rest of the Pistons versus, of course, Donovan Mitchell and the rest of the Cavaliers. Who will represent the Eastern Conference in the Eastern Conference Finals? And whoever wins this series will face the New York Knicks na ang tagal-tagal na pong naghihintay kung sino ang kanilang makakalaban. 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So, ayan. Bukas natin po malalaman yan habang magsisimula naman na po yung I think it's gonna be on I'll confirm if it's on Tuesday yung laban ng OKC versus the San Antonio Spurs. Yes, it will be on Tuesday, 8:30 a.m. Manila time. San Antonio Spurs versus the OKC Thunder. OKC Thunder will have the home court advantage for the rest of the series, ano? And even if they advance to the NBA Finals, it will still be OKC's home court dahil po sila ang natapos na number one sa kabuuan or sa pagtatapos ng 2025-2026 regular season. Sino ba ang gusto ng mga parekoy natin na manalo tomorrow? Cleveland Cavaliers versus Detroit Pistons. Well, it will be a more fun to watch series if the Cavaliers will win and face the New York Knicks in the Eastern Conference Finals. Para sa akin lang ho yan, ano? Kasi ang Detroit Pistons, although they are very exciting team, they are a very young team and they finish number one in the Eastern Conference sa pagtatapos ng regular season. But it's not gonna be a fun series versus the New York Knicks because wala ho eh. Eh, siguro maswerte na ang Detroit kung makaisa sa New York Knicks. I don't think that the Detroit Pistons are capable enough to beat the New York Knicks in the NBA Eastern Conference Finals. So if that will be the case, if ever na Detroit po ang manalo bukas because it's going to be on their home court, yun po yung dun po gaganapin ang Game 7 bukas sa laban nila ng Cleveland Cavaliers. And if ever the Pistons wins the series against the Cavaliers, ilista mo na. It's going to be the New York Knicks who will represent the Eastern Conference in the NBA Finals this June. And that's my prediction to begin with. Long before, of course, we started this program. And shortly after the 2025-2026 season started, the New York Knicks, of course, will represent the Eastern Conference. That's my prediction. And they're gonna face the OKC Thunder in the NBA Finals. Pero same outcome as last year, the OKC Thunder will be a very ano pa po yan eh, napaka-tough team ng OKC Thunder para talunin ng New York Knicks in an NBA Finals. So it's gonna be the Thunder who will win the series, back-to-back champions. But syempre pa, it's been a dream come true for a lot of New York Knicks fans na finally, after 27 long seasons, makaka-advance uli ang New York Knicks in an NBA Finals series. The last time being, the last time was of course 1999 pa. So, ang ganda sana kung halimbawa, San Antonio Spurs versus the New York Knicks. Pero for the Western Conference Finals, I'm rooting for the OKC Thunder to win that series against the Spurs. Medyo kontrapelo yung dalawa, pero mananaig pa rin po yung experience ng OKC Thunder over the San Antonio Spurs. So, it's going to be OKC Thunder sa Western Conference, and it's going to be the New York Knicks in the Eastern Conference. Well, what if the New York Knicks will face the Cleveland Cavaliers in the Eastern Conference Finals? Yan siguro, medyo may laban-laban pa. Medyo maganda pa yung magiging series, especially it's a win-win now situation for Donovan Mitchell. So we can never tell if Donovan Mitchell will still be playing for the Cleveland Cavaliers next season if ever ang Cleveland Cavaliers po ay hindi mag-advance sa Eastern Conference Finals this year or in the NBA Finals, sabihin na natin. Ano? 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Among them of course is Donovan Mitchell, LeBron James, we can never tell. Who else? 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It's gonna be fun, of course. Anyway, 4:31 ng ating oras. Ilan muna pong paalala mula sa ating station.
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1: 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And some of it's dangerous.
6: Sana iwasan po natin pagsispread ng fake news.
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11: 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So congratulations.
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0: Philippine Standard Time. We've got 34 minutes past the hour of 4. Ayan. So, nakikinig po kayo sa NBA Jam with me, JPM, all the way till 5 p.m. Ay, marami rin hong mga sumubaybay sa NBA draft lottery nitong nakaraang linggo, ano? Na kung saan na-determine na nga po kung sinong mga NBA teams ang nasa draft order for the upcoming June 2026 NBA draft. Ayan, kalimitan po dyan. Or majority of the teams, of course, in the top 5, eh, yung mga teams po na hindi nakapasok sa play-in or sa playoffs nitong kasalukuyang season. So, sino nga ba ang kukuha ng number 1 overall pick for the 2026 NBA Draft? Walang iba, kundi ang Washington Wizards po. Yan, so nirepresenta po ni 2011 NBA Rookie of the Year John Wall ang Wizards during the NBA Draft Lottery na ginanap last week. And luckily for the Washington Wizards franchise, ang Wizards po after 16 seasons or after 16 years, ang muli pong kukuha ang may karapatan sa number 1 overall pick this coming 2026 NBA Draft. So the last time they, of course, got the first overall pick was in 2010 when they drafted John Wall. So what a coincidence, ano? First time that John Wall represented the Wizards franchise in an NBA draft lottery. And luckily, the former first overall pick and rookie of the year, siya po yung naging lucky charm ng Wizards para makamit or makuha ng Wizards ang first overall pick this coming NBA draft. So, sino ba mga consensus number 1 overall pick or top overall pick for the 2026 NBA draft? But before we discuss that, bigay muna natin yung order ng NBA draft for at least for the first 14 teams in the first round. Washington Wizards is the first overall pick, followed by the Utah Jazz. Itong Jazz, talagang walang kaswerte-swerte to sa NBA draft lottery, ano? Kahit ilang beses na kahit ilang beses nang nangulelat itong Wizards. Itong Utah Jazz. Wala hong kaswerte-swerte yan para makakuha ng top overall pick. Same goes with the Memphis Grizzlies. Ilang seasons ho dati yan na nagtatapos sila ng kulelat pero hindi nila makuha-kuha yung top overall pick. For some reason, medyo talagang nagmalas-malas na lang ho siguro yung franchise. Ano? The last time I remember was 2019. When it was called as the Zion Williamson draft yung 2019 na yon, and syempre nakakuha nga ng top overall pick yung New Orleans Pelicans, and then number 2 lang noon yung Memphis Grizzlies when they drafted Ja Morant. Ja Morant is Ja Morant syempre, but itong Grizzlies talagang ang inaasam nila noon is sila rin yung makaka-top pick, but for now ayan number 3 na naman ho sila. And then followed by the Chicago Bulls. Chicago Bulls number 4 sa draft lottery. And then the Los Angeles Clippers. Followed by the Brooklyn Nets sa pang-anim. Sacramento Kings. The Atlanta Hawks. Ito yung Atlanta Hawks lang so far dyan sa top 10. Yung nakapasok ho sa NBA playoffs this season. Nakukuha rin ho ng a draft pick sa top 10 for this draft pick or for this NBA draft this coming June. And then Dallas Mavericks, ang Dallas Mavericks, matatandaan natin, last year yan po ang kumuha ng top overall pick nang kinuha nga nila si Cooper Flagg out of Duke University. And pang-sampu ang Milwaukee Bucks. So 11 Golden State Warriors. Number 12 ang OKC Thunder. Ito po eh galing ho yan sa mga trade packages na kanilang ginawa before. At well, napakaswerte talaga ng OKC Thunder at meron silang general manager na kagaya ni Sam Presti who, he was the one responsible for making all of this possible. Na imaginein mo, former NBA champions or defending NBA champions and they will participate in the NBA draft sa top 14 po. Ah. Normally, something that is only reserved for teams who failed to make the postseason or the NBA playoffs. But the OKC Thunder, they will be in the top 14. They will be drafting a player in the top 14 sa draft order po. At ano po yan? Galing po yan sa trade package na ginawa nila noon sa ano nga ba team? LA Clippers. Yan. That was during the Paul George trade, I remember, noong 2019 when they landed Paul George to play alongside Kawhi Leonard para po bumuo ng sana'y powerhouse or super team itong LA Clippers. But we all

0: draft. Yan po ay walang iba kundi si AJ DiBancha. Yan si AJ DiBancha ay kasalukuyan pong naglalaro for the BYU Cougars. Siya po ay ipinanganak noong January 29, 2007, kasalukuyang 19 years old at may taas na 6'9". So he's playing for the BYU Cougars. Among the achievements or the awards won by this young fellow is of course the Julius Erving Award noong 2026, itong kasalukuyang taon. Consensus First Team All-American for 2026 as well. First Team All-Big 12 and NCAA scoring champion ng nakaraang season. And he was also part of the Big 12 Freshman of the Year, or he was the Big 12 Freshman of the Year, and he was also a two-time Nike Hoop Summit champion 2024 and 2025. Plus, of course, he won a medal sa FIBA Under-19 World Cup noong 2025, and he was the MVP of that tournament. So, ayan po, si DiBancha ay nag-a-average ng 19.1 points at 9.6 rebounds per game during the last NCAA tournament. Or, sa kasalukuyan, or sa nagdaang NCAA tournament. So, si DiBancha was named the number one NBA prospect in 2026 class by ESPN following his high school freshman season. With his first NCAA Division I college offer coming from Boston College, and additional schools that offered him a scholarship were under consideration include Alabama, Arkansas, Auburn, Baylor, BYU, UConn, pati yung Duke University po. And in 2023, ito pong si DiBancha was named the top high school player in the country or sa Amerika po. Wow. So, it's going to be the Washington Wizards will be a very lucky team should they land or should they decide to finally draft this guy, you know, si AJ DiBancha, and he will be playing alongside Trae Young as well as Anthony Davis if the Wizards are still planning to keep Anthony Davis long term, and he will also be playing along with Alexander Czar. So, it will be a very respectable lineup for the Washington Wizards next season, especially with the addition of DiBancha. So, tignan natin kung anong pwedeng ibuga nitong Washington Wizards. So, who else aside from AJ DiBancha? Ito pong si Cameron Boozer. So, posible rin ho. Siya rin ho ang isa sa mga posibleng maging top overall pick din for the 2026 NBA draft. Si Cameron Boozer ay ipinanganak noong July 18, 2007, ka-birthday ni Penny Hardaway. Kasalukuyang 18 years old at siya po ay naglalaro sa Duke University. So he's a power forward. Anak po ito ni Carlos Boozer, na dating all-star na naglaro for the Utah Jazz, for the Cleveland Cavaliers, and for the Chicago Bulls. Imagine mo yung coincidence, ano? The number 2 overall pick will be the Utah Jazz. And if ever DiBancha will be the first overall pick, in all likelihood, Cameron Boozer will be the second overall pick, and he will be drafted by the team na dun naglaro yung kanyang airpat, si Carlos Boozer niya. Ano? So it will be a very nice, sabihin na natin, reunion of sort, ano? Para po dyan sa Boozer family and the Utah Jazz franchise. 15 minutes more to go before we hit 5 o'clock. Ilan muna po uling paalala mula sa ating station.
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Mga kababayan, Sports Radio 918 on the AM band, now signing on.